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3: 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The number for ticket information is 256-457-9663.
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2: This is Jazz Night in America. I'm Christian McBride. Jazz is a music of lineage, traditions passed down from one generation to the next. Sometimes it's also quite literally a family affair. From the Marcellus family to the Batistes, the Claytons to the Adderleys, the Heath brothers, jazz has been shaped by dynasties for generations. One of those patriarchies was led by the great drummer Roy Haynes. Roy was one of my personal heroes, who played on more than 400 recording sessions and played with Charlie Parker, John Coltrane, Sarah Vaughan.
3: Roy Haynes.
2: You get the picture. I was lucky enough to play and record with him a lot, including his 2003 album, Love Letters. But the Haynes legacy continues to live on today, not only from his indelible recordings, but also through his grandson, another drumming force of nature, Marcus Gilmore.

Marcus's own career has shaped the sound of jazz as we hear it today. He came on the scene drums blazing as a teenager. He started playing with saxophonist Steve Coleman at just 16. By 19, he was a foundational player in pianist Vijay Iyer's band. From there, Marcus became a core rhythmic figure on some of Chick Corea's later recordings. And with so many of today's finest modern players like saxophonist Chris Potter and trumpeter Ambrose Akinmusire. His percussion stamp is on some truly unique musical statements, including this Taylor McFerrin track featuring pianist Robert Glasper and bassist Thundercat. Now, Marcus steps out with his own debut recording as a band leader, Journey to the New, live at the Village Vanguard. In this episode, I sit down with my man Marcus to talk about life, this recording, and what he's been up to. Stick with us.

0: Brother Marcus, it is great to see you, my friend.
1: It's great to see you, always.
0: Finally getting to talk to Marcus. Well, it feels like talking to an old family member more than an interview. See, I've known Marcus since he was just a kid. I consciously look at you and be like, he is not 9 years old anymore.
1: You got to keep telling yourself that.
0: That is a grown-ass man. To begin the interview, I had to ask him what it's like carrying that family name and whether he ever feels the weight of it. And it's not just his grandfather. His uncle is a celebrated cornetist too, Graham Haynes. Is there any pressure on you? Because, like, we know how it is, you know, like everyone who knew you as a kid is to, you know, oh yeah, it's Roy Haynes' grandson. Yeah, Roy Haynes. And I'm sure you can't get away from it, right? Not that you maybe want to, but like, is there any pressure? Like, what's it like to be the baddest young cat on the scene whose grandfather happens to be one of the baddest cats of all time?
1: I mean, you know, fortunately for me, I never got the pressure from him, and that's all that really matters. Really. Anything outside of that, that's for people to talk about amongst themselves. I have nothing to do with that, really. So, That's not my problem.
0: Marcus soaked up a lot of his drum influence from his grandfather and beyond.
1: On one hand, you know, I was checking out, obviously, my grandfather and Elvin and Max, or, you know, Tony Williams, all that stuff, Milford Graves. On another hand, my father was born in the 50s, and so coming up, a lot of his favorite musicians were people like Billy Cobham, and, you know, like fusion, all that stuff.
0: You can really hear that fusion influence in Marcus's music, especially on his new record, Journey to the New. Let's spend some time with it. Here's Voltaire, featuring Morgan Guerin on iwi, David Varelas on piano, Emmanuel Michael on guitar, Rashawn Carter on acoustic bass, and Bernice Travis on electric bass.

0: That was drummer Marcus Gilmore and his group with Voltaire, recorded live at the Village Vanguard. Marcus has truly shaped the sound of his own, and he's been putting in the work to make himself sound that way since he was a kid. It's just been so wonderful to watch your evolution through the years, man. You know, we go back a long way. It's one of the most beautiful things to see young drummers coming on the scene who are in their late teens, early 20s, and they're like, Marcus Gilmore is the cat. You got a whole generation of young drummers out there emulating you. How does that make you feel, man?
1: You know, that's cool. It's cool. You know, just doing what I feel like I'm supposed to be doing. And, you know, it's good that people can receive it and get inspired by it. That's always a beautiful thing.
0: His creativity really sets him apart. The inventiveness, the intention behind his playing. So I asked him about his work ethic, what musicians call shedding.
1: I don't have a choice. In these days, there have been different periods of my life where I would shed more in different kinds of ways. Like when I was younger, I had more time. I just had more time to shed specific kind of things. Now it's harder to carve the space out to get at the kit and shed. Right. But the reality is the creativity in me is always way beyond what I feel like I'm able to materialize or what I'm able to like manifest. So I feel like at my best, I'm like creatively in terms of what I'm able to be successful with what I'm actually hearing, I'm like only like 50%. Because I hear so much more, but it's just like, I just gotta be okay with what I got.
0: You mean you hear more than
1: I hear so much more. I hear so much more.
0: Let's hear a little bit of what Marcus is hearing. This is Interlude 1.

That was drummer Marcus Gilmore and his group with Interlude 1, recorded live from the Village Vanguard in 2024. When we come back, Marcus and I talk about that hallowed stage and play a little game I think you'll enjoy. I'm Christian McBride.

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The estate of Joan B. Kroc, whose bequest serves as an enduring investment in the future of public radio, and seeks to help NPR produce programming that meets the highest standard of public service in journalism and cultural expression. 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More information is at macfound.org. 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

0: Welcome back to Jazz Night in America. I'm Christian McBride. Ah, yes, the Village Vanguard, where every jazz musician worth their salt aims to play. On the walls of this historic nightclub in New York's Greenwich Village are pictures of all the legends who have played and recorded there. John Coltrane made live at the Village Vanguard. So did Bill Evans, Sunday at the Village Vanguard. Also, those infamous Sonny Rollins sessions where he kept changing the rhythm section. Recording at the Vanguard is not only one of the highest achievements for a jazz artist, but it's almost kind of like a rite of passage. I know from experience, that basement is one of the most special places to make music anywhere in the world. And now, drummer Marcus Gilmore becomes part of that lineage. Congratulations on your new recording, Journey to the New, recorded live at the Village Vanguard.
1: Thank you so much.
0: Tell me about that.
1: I've been performing at the Vanguard for some time now with other people, but first time I went in there as a leader actually was in 2022, and it was a last minute thing actually. Something happened. George Cable was supposed to be there, and he couldn't make it last minute, so they asked me to throw something together. Luckily, I was able to get, you know, a couple people that I'm used to working with, which is a core trio of the ensemble that you hear on the record, which is basically David Bareilles and Rashawn Carter. You know, that was my first time really getting to play at the Vanguard as a leader, but also just six straight nights with, yes, to really work on different music and use that time and space to experiment and stuff.
0: Marcus's first appearance at the Vanguard was such a success, they kept calling him back. For each booking, his sound grew and his band evolved, adding some new members along the way, like multi-instrumentalist Morgan Guerin and guitarist Emmanuel Michael. Let's hear them in action on this record. Here's Cape Stride.

0: That was Marcus Gilmore's Cape Stride, featuring the drummer with Morgan Guerin on iwi, David Varelas on piano, Emmanuel Michael on guitar, and Rashawn Carter on double bass, from his album Journey to the New, recorded live at the Village Vanguard. Since Marcus has now added his own chapter to the Vanguard's history, I hit him with a few rapid-fire questions about that legendary club. Okay, here we go. Number one, most surreal moment you've ever had on that stage?
1: Probably sitting in on my grandfather's drums with his group.
0: Woo! There you go.
1: Let me tell you something. Because you know him,
0: yeah,
1: right?
0: Yeah.
1: It was one of the moments where he was like really going in, like pretty hard. Like he was going in. And then at some point, I was sitting on the couch. He turned around. He was like, get up here. I was like,
0: wow.
1: I was like, me. He was like, you. I was like, now after you done played all the drums, you want me to get up here? I was like, okay, I can't say no.
0: No.
1: I can't do that.
0: Okay, best meal within 3 blocks of the Vanguard.
1: Depends. Like for time, if you're on a time crunch in between sets, for a quick meal that has good protein and has some veggies and stuff, I will go to Taco Mahal because it's good in the crunch. Like
0: right,
1: you can get
0: right.
1: it and get make it in time for the next set.
0: Right, you know? Right, right.
1: Get you some lamb protein or salmon or something. Like if you eat meat or fish, you know you have options. So,
0: all right, here's the last one. First live at the Vanguard album you remember hearing?
1: Ooh, I would say it must have been one of the Train ones.
0: Right,
1: because that's like the main one that I still go back to.
0: Yeah.
1: Every now and then I still come back to it at some point. And there's so many days, right?
0: Yes.
1: But before I actually heard the Live at the Vanguard series of Train, I probably just heard that one song that was at the end of the Live at Newport, 63.
0: Oh.
1: They put one of the songs right. with Grandpa's from the Vanguard at the end of the version that I had on CD. It had one of the songs that he sat in on. Somehow Elvin didn't make, you know, the story.
0: Right.
1: One of those songs, I think Chasing the Train might have been
0: right,
1: what it was called.
0: Right.

That was drummer Marcus Gilmore and his group with Interlude 2 from his record Journey to the New, live at the Village Vanguard. When Jazz Night in America returns, more music and more conversation with Marcus. I'm Christian McBride.

0: 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This is NPR.
1: You're listening to Jazz Night in America. I'm Christian McBride. Marcus Gilmore's new album titled Journey to the New seems appropriately named. As long as I've known him, he never stops exploring, shedding,

0: and seeking the new. What are you looking the most forward to coming up? I mean, like, do you see yourself spending more time as a band leader or just kind of going with the flow and doing whatever cool projects come across your radar? Or,
1: well, this year I'm doing a lot with Journey to the New, but I do have other things that I've been working on, and I'm still writing a lot of music. I would like to do some more orchestral stuff. I showcased my first orchestral piece that was commissioned right before the pandemic in 2020 in Cape Town, actually, with some members of the Cape Town Philharmonic.
0: What? Say what? What's the piece called?
1: It's called Pulse.

0: Yeah, so it's called Pulse. I do intend to write more orchestral music and maybe perform that piece some more too.
1: So did you have any previous experience in writing for ensembles at large?
0: No, but I just played in them through my studies and performing in orchestral ensembles as a percussionist.
1: Right.
0: And then eventually doing a lot of stuff playing drums with artists that were performing with orchestras, like with Chick.
1: Marcus is referring to the late great piano master Chick Corea. They recorded The Continents together, a sweeping project that blends jazz with orchestral classical ideas.
0: That's the first tour I ever did with him. Yeah.
1: Wow.
0: Back in 2006. And we recorded it later, I think in 2011. I did some gigs with a lot of other people, actually. It kind of kept happening where they were like, I'm going to do something for orchestra. I want Marcus to play drums.
1: Right.
0: Because, you know, you got to be real sensitive. And, yeah. You know, it's just a different world playing with all those strings.
1: Well, man, you got all of that, man. You one of the musicians I think of as a full circle.
0: Oh, thank you.
1: You know, there's not a lot you couldn't trust you to do 100% in any style, in any so-called genre, or any vibe. Marcus Gilmore, you're a Swiss Army knife, bro.
0: Thank you. Appreciate that. Thank you so much.
1: Marcus Gilmore, the drummer who can do anything. We'll wrap by taking that journey to the new with the title track from Marcus's debut album. Here's Journey to the New.

That was Marcus Gilmore's Journey to the New, recorded live at the Village Vanguard. Featuring the drummer with Morgan Guerin on iwi, David Varelis on piano, Emmanuel Michael on guitar, Rashawn Carter on acoustic bass, and Bernice Travis on electric bass.

Jazz Night in America is a production of WBGO Studios and NPR Music. This episode was written and produced by Sarah Gilletti with Trevor Smith. Consulting senior producer Simon Rentner. Mastering by Ron Scalzo. Executive producer Stephen A. Williams. Soraya Muhammad is the executive producer at NPR Music. I'm Christian McBride.

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The estate of Joan B. Kroc, whose bequest serves as an enduring investment in the future of public radio and seeks to help NPR produce programming that meets the highest standard of public service in journalism and cultural expression. And Carnegie Corporation of New York, working to reduce political polarization through philanthropic support for education, democracy, and peace. 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
2: Well, there's somebody that won't ever give up on you. 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
1: Welcome to the Mainline, WJAB's church calendar of events. Church Street CPCA, 228 Church Street, and its pastor, Dr. Mitchell M. Walker, Sr., will have a special Father's Day service Sunday, June 21st. Sunday school begins at 8:30 a.m. It will be followed by the 9:30 a.m. special service with guest speaker, Reverend Dr. DeBlair K. Snell, Senior Pastor, Oakwood University Church. The Greater Huntsville Interdenominational Ministerial Fellowship will host a citywide Jesus Saves Crusade. All churches that would like to participate are asked to attend a meeting at Douglas Tabernacle PB Church, 1429 Calvary Street Northwest. The meeting will be Saturday, June 27th at 11 a.m. Minister Elois McNeely has more information at 256-479-8938. Bowberry and Company and the 6th Avenue Baptist Church, 2617 Mamie L. Foster's 18th Place South, Homewood, Alabama, will feature the Evelyn S. Hardy Men of Distinction Male Chorus in concert. This will be Sunday, June 28th at 4 p.m. under the direction of AAMU alumnus Mr. Vedrick Shelby. The public is cordially invited. If you would like your church event mentioned on the main line, please email it 2 weeks in advance to erica.fox@aamu.edu. This has been the main line, WJAB's church calendar of events.

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1: What's cool? A touchdown pass from Tom Brady. Your first job. Going to a concert. Seeing a LeBron James dunk live. What's not cool? Bullying. 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

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And you gave me a purpose, a reason for this life. You've inspired me with words and music, with truth and light. Lord, you are the melody. You are the harmony in my song. You are the reason I live on, the reason

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1: Welcome to the Main Line, WJAB's Church Calendar of Events. The Meridianville Primitive Baptist Church family, 1173 Mount Lebanon Road, Tony, Alabama, and its pastor, Elder Terrence Stewart, will have its annual Youth Day celebration today. 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St. Bartley PB Church, 3020 Belafonte Avenue, will host Sisters in Praise, Jesus Can Work It Out, Delta Choir's 25th Annual Gospel Concert. It will take place today at 4:30 p.m. The public is cordially invited. If you would like your church event mentioned on the main line, please email it 2 weeks in advance to erica.fox@aamu.edu. This has been the Main Line, WJAB's Church Calendar of Events.
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1: Welcome to the Mainline, WJAB's church calendar of events. First Missionary Baptist Church, 3509 Blue Spring Road, and its pastor, Reverend Dr. Carlos D. Williams, will celebrate Youth Sunday, June 14th at 9:30 a.m. The Youth Day guest speaker is Reverend Daniel Johnson of Antioch Baptist Church in Pratt City, Birmingham, Alabama. Mount Olive Baptist Church, located at 14 Mount Olive Circle, Harpersville, Alabama, will celebrate the 35th pastoral anniversary of Reverend Clarence C. Carter, Sr., Sunday, June 14th at 2:30 p.m. The guest speaker is Reverend Dr. Carlos D. Williams, pastor of First Missionary Baptist Church, Huntsville, Alabama. If you would like your church event mentioned on the main line, please email it 2 weeks in advance to erica.fox@aamu.edu. This has been the main line, WJAB's church calendar of events. 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For more information, 256-852-1150 or www.unionchapel-hsv.org.
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you know, down in the country, when we would clap, we would all clap and move like this. Come on, everybody. Anybody from North Carolina? Anybody from Georgia and Florida and South Carolina? Y'all know what I'm talking about. Just 'cause you in L.A. Come on, let's do it like we used to do it.

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Thank you, Jesus. 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Listen.

My God, my God. Thank you, Jesus.

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0: 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Hallelujah. Touch your neighbor, say neighbor.
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3: Welcome to the Mainline, WJAB's church calendar of events. Church Street CPCA, 228 Church Street, and its pastor, Dr. Mitchell M. Walker, Sr., will have a special Father's Day service Sunday, June 21st. Sunday school begins at 8:30 a.m. It will be followed by the 9:30 a.m. special service with guest speaker, Reverend Dr. DeBlair K. Snell, Senior Pastor, Oakwood University Church. The Greater Huntsville Interdenominational Ministerial Fellowship will host a citywide Jesus Saves Crusade. All churches that would like to participate are asked to attend a meeting at Douglas Tabernacle PB Church, 1429 Calvary Street Northwest. The meeting will be Saturday, June 27th at 11 a.m. Minister Elois McNeely has more information at 256-479-8938. Bowberry and Company and the 6th Avenue Baptist Church, 2617 Mamie L. Foster's 18th Place South, Homewood, Alabama, will feature the Evelyn S. Hardy Men of Distinction Male Chorus in concert. This will be Sunday, June 28th at 4 p.m. under the direction of AAMU alumnus Mr. Vedrick Shelby. The public is cordially invited. If you would like your church event mentioned on the main line, please email it 2 weeks in advance to erica.fox@aamu.edu. This has been the main line, WJAB's church calendar of events.

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1: 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The Meridianville Primitive Baptist Church family, 1173 Mount Lebanon Road, Tony, Alabama, and its pastor, Elder Terrence Stewart, will have its annual Youth Day celebration today. 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St. Bartley PB Church, 3020 Belafonte Avenue, will host Sisters in Praise, Jesus Can Work It Out, Delta Choir's 25th Annual Gospel Concert. It will take place today at 4:30 p.m. The public is cordially invited. If you would like your church event mentioned on the main line, please email it 2 weeks in advance to erica.fox@aamu.edu. This has been the Main Line, WJAB's Church Calendar of Events. 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
1: Thank you very much. Thank you. I'm Kirk Whalum. Mike Manson on bass, J.D. Blair on drums, my special guest, Paul Jackson Jr. on guitar, George Duke on piano. Ladies and gentlemen, the gospel according to Jeff.
2: 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It's the Gospel According to Jazz. 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That's In the Spirit, the Gospel According to Jazz, every Thursday at 9 a.m. with yours truly, Erica Fox. Have an oh happy day with WJAB.

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He's been kind to us. He's been wonderful to us. We just love him with all of our heart. Come on, let's sing this great praise unto him. Lift it up.

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1: Welcome to the Mainline WJAB's church calendar of events. First Missionary Baptist Church, 3509 Blue Spring Road, and its pastor, Reverend Dr. Carlos D. Williams, will celebrate Youth Sunday, June 14th at 9:30 a.m. The Youth Day guest speaker is Reverend Daniel Johnson of Antioch Baptist Church in Pratt City, Birmingham, Alabama. 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If you would like your church event mentioned on the main line, please email it 2 weeks in advance to erica.fox@aamu.edu. This has been the Mainline, WJAB's church calendar of events.
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0: WJAB has taken you to the House of Blues, the House of Gospel, and the House of Jazz. But have you come to the La Casa Latina de Jazz? Hola, bienvenidos. Hello and welcome. I'm Erica Fox, and I'm inviting you to the Latin Jazz House. Every Friday morning at 9 o'clock, I'll bring you some of the best salsa, merengue, mambo, and much more from some of the elite and some of the classic Latin jazz musicians, such as the late Tito Puente, the late Celia Cruz, Gumby Ortiz, Arturo Sandoval, Pete Escovedo, and much more. 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
1: Welcome to the Mainline, WJAB's Church Calendar of Events. Church Street CPCA, 228 Church Street, and its pastor, Dr. Mitchell M. Walker, Sr., will have a special Father's Day service Sunday, June 21st. Sunday school begins at 8:30 a.m. It will be followed by the 9:30 a.m. special service with guest speaker, Reverend Dr. DeBlair K. Snell, Senior Pastor, Oakwood University Church. The Greater Huntsville Interdenominational Ministerial Fellowship will host a citywide Jesus Saves Crusade. All churches that would like to participate are asked to attend a meeting at Douglas Tabernacle PB Church, 1429 Calvary Street Northwest. The meeting will be Saturday, June 27th at 11 a.m. Minister Elois McNeely has more information at 256-479-8938. Bowberry and Company and the 6th Avenue Baptist Church, 2617 Mamie L. Foster's 18th Place South, Homewood, Alabama, will feature the Evelyn S. Hardy Men of Distinction Male Chorus in concert. This will be Sunday, June 28th at 4 p.m. under the direction of AAMU alumnus Mr. Vedrick Shelby. The public is cordially invited. If you would like your church event mentioned on the main line, please email it 2 weeks in advance to erica.fox@aamu.edu. This has been the main line, WJAB's church calendar of events.

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2: Welcome to the Mainline WJAB's church calendar of events. First Missionary Baptist Church, 3509 Blue Spring Road, and its pastor, Reverend Dr. Carlos D. Williams, will celebrate Youth Sunday, June 14th at 9:30 a.m. The Youth Day guest speaker is Reverend Daniel Johnson of Antioch Baptist Church in Pratt City, Birmingham, Alabama. Mount Olive Baptist Church, located at 14 Mount Olive Circle, Harpersville, Alabama, will celebrate the 35th pastoral anniversary of Reverend Clarence C. Carter, Sr., Sunday, June 14th at 2:30 p.m. The guest speaker is Reverend Dr. Carlos D. Williams, pastor of First Missionary Baptist Church, Huntsville, Alabama. If you would like your church event mentioned on the main line, please email it 2 weeks in advance to erica.fox@aamu.edu. This has been the Mainline, WJAB's church calendar of events. 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
3: 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Coming up next, Mellow Madness, some great smooth jazz coming up. 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
1: 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St. Bartley PB Church, 3020 Belafonte Avenue, will host Sisters in Praise, Jesus Can Work It Out, Delta Choir's 25th Annual Gospel Concert. It will take place today at 4:30 p.m. The public is cordially invited. If you would like your church event mentioned on the main line, please email it 2 weeks in advance to erica.fox@aamu.edu. This has been the Main Line, WJAB's Church Calendar of Events. 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

Song says it's good to be alive, but it's best to live. Look at your neighbor and say, neighbor, it's good to be alive, but it's best to live. And guess what?

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1: Welcome to the Main Line, WJAB's Church Calendar of Events. The Meridianville Primitive Baptist Church family, 1173 Mount Lebanon Road, Tony, Alabama, and its pastor, Elder Terrence Stewart, will have its annual Youth Day celebration today. Starting with Sunday school at 9:45, the morning worship service will follow at 11 a.m. with Minister Larry Davidson III of Hopewell Missionary Baptist Church bringing the message. St. Bartley PB Church, 3020 Belafonte Avenue, will host Sisters in Praise, Jesus Can Work It Out, Delta Choir's 25th Annual Gospel Concert. It will take place today at 4:30 p.m. The public is cordially invited. If you would like your church event mentioned on the main line, please email it 2 weeks in advance to erica.fox@aamu.edu. This has been the Main Line, WJAB's Church Calendar of Events.
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And you know what?

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2: 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Welcome to the Mainline, WJAB's church calendar of events. First Missionary Baptist Church, 3509 Blue Spring Road, and its pastor, Reverend Dr. Carlos D. Williams, will celebrate Youth Sunday, June 14th at 9:30 a.m. The Youth Day guest speaker is Reverend Daniel Johnson of Antioch Baptist Church in Pratt City, Birmingham, Alabama. Mount Olive Baptist Church, located at 14 Mount Olive Circle, Harpersville, Alabama, will celebrate the 35th pastoral anniversary of Reverend Clarence C. Carter, Sr., Sunday, June 14th at 2:30 p.m. The guest speaker is Reverend Dr. Carlos D. Williams, pastor of First Missionary Baptist Church, Huntsville, Alabama. If you would like your church event mentioned on the main line, please email it 2 weeks in advance to erica.fox@aamu.edu. This has been the main line, WJAB's church calendar of events. 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
2: A little simple song says, "Well, the Spirit of the Lord is, there's liberty. Where the Spirit of the Lord is, the captive are set free. The wounded are made whole. There's rest for your soul. Where the Spirit is, there's liberty." Is there anybody here that loves Jesus? If you love him, can you just wave that hand and let him know that you love him? Come on, I want to hear you tell him that you love him. Come on, tell the Lord that you love him. Hallelujah. Come on, family. Come on, John. Say it one time, John, for me. The Spirit.
3: Where the Spirit of the Lord is,
2: there's liberty.
3: There is liberty.
2: Where the Spirit

0: One more time in Jesus' name. Everyone, where the Spirit is.
1: Where the Spirit.
0: The Lord is.
1: Of the Lord be.
0: There's a liberty.
1: There is liberty.
0: Yeah. Where the Spirit.
1: Where the Spirit.
0: Of the Lord is.
1: Of the Lord be.
0: The captive.

0: by the Spirit in his head.
1: By the Spirit.
0: Come on, say it one more time in Jesus' name. By the Spirit is.
1: By the Spirit.
0: Hallelujah. Come on, come on. Where the Spirit is.
1: Where the Spirit is.
0: Yeah. There is healing. Tell them, family, to say.
1: There is healing.
0: Where the Spirit is.
1: Where the Spirit is.
0: Yeah, yeah. There's deliverance. Say.
1: There's deliverance.

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What do? 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
1: Welcome to the Mainline, WJAB's church calendar of events. Church Street CPCA, 228 Church Street, and its pastor, Dr. Mitchell M. Walker, Sr., will have a special Father's Day service Sunday, June 21st. Sunday school begins at 8:30 a.m. It will be followed by the 9:30 a.m. special service with guest speaker, Reverend Dr. DeBlair K. Snell, Senior Pastor, Oakwood University Church. The Greater Huntsville Interdenominational Ministerial Fellowship will host a citywide Jesus Saves Crusade. All churches that would like to participate are asked to attend a meeting at Douglas Tabernacle PB Church, 1429 Calvary Street Northwest. The meeting will be Saturday, June 27th at 11 a.m. Minister Elois McNeely has more information at 256-479-8938. Bowberry and Company and the 6th Avenue Baptist Church, 2617 Mamie L. Foster's 18th Place South, Homewood, Alabama, will feature the Evelyn S. Hardy Men of Distinction Male Chorus in concert. This will be Sunday, June 28th at 4 p.m. under the direction of AAMU alumnus Mr. Vedrick Shelby. The public is cordially invited. If you would like your church event mentioned on the main line, please email it 2 weeks in advance to erica.fox@aamu.edu. This has been the main line, WJAB's church calendar of events.

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you are, my Redeemer, my Savior, my bright and morning star. 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

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And you gave me a purpose, a reason for this life. You've inspired me with words and music, with truth and light. Lord, you are the melody. You are the harmony in my song. You are the reason I live on, the reason I am strong. And it's because of your grace.

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1: Welcome to the Mainline, WJAB's church calendar of events. First Missionary Baptist Church, 3509 Blue Spring Road, and its pastor, Reverend Dr. Carlos D. Williams, will celebrate Youth Sunday, June 14th at 9:30 a.m. The Youth Day guest speaker is Reverend Daniel Johnson of Antioch Baptist Church in Pratt City, Birmingham, Alabama. Mount Olive Baptist Church, located at 14 Mount Olive Circle, Harpersville, Alabama, will celebrate the 35th pastoral anniversary of Reverend Clarence C. Carter, Sr., Sunday, June 14th at 2:30 p.m. The guest speaker is Reverend Dr. Carlos D. Williams, pastor of First Missionary Baptist Church, Huntsville, Alabama. If you would like your church event mentioned on the main line, please email it 2 weeks in advance to erica.fox@aamu.edu. This has been the main line, WJAB's church calendar of events.
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2: Welcome to the Mainline, WJAB's church calendar of events. Church Street CPCA, 228 Church Street, and its pastor, Dr. Mitchell M. Walker, Sr., will have a special Father's Day service Sunday, June 21st. Sunday school begins at 8:30 a.m. It will be followed by the 9:30 a.m. special service with guest speaker, Reverend Dr. DeBlair K. Snell, Senior Pastor, Oakwood University Church. The Greater Huntsville Interdenominational Ministerial Fellowship will host a citywide Jesus Saves Crusade. All churches that would like to participate are asked to attend a meeting at Douglas Tabernacle PB Church, 1429 Calvary Street Northwest. The meeting will be Saturday, June 27th at 11 a.m. Minister Elois McNeely has more information at 256-479-8938. Bowberry and Company and the 6th Avenue Baptist Church, 2617 Mamie L. Foster's 18th Place South, Homewood, Alabama, will feature the Evelyn S. Hardy Men of Distinction Male Chorus in concert. This will be Sunday, June 28th at 4 p.m. under the direction of AAMU alumnus Mr. Vedrick Shelby. The public is cordially invited. If you would like your church event mentioned on the main line, please email it 2 weeks in advance to erica.fox@aamu.edu. This has been the main line, WJAB's church calendar of events.

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1: 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But I wanna encourage you today that this is your year.

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When you know the Lord is real, but the weight of your trials overwhelms you. What do? When you're trying to hold on to hope, but doubt keeps creeping in. You cry out to the Lord like the man in the Gospel of Mark chapter 9. 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

Arvidas. First Missionary Baptist Church, 7509 Blue Spring Road, and its pastor, Reverend Dr. Carlos D. Williams, will celebrate Youth Sunday, June 14th at 9:30 a.m. The Youth Day guest speaker is Reverend Daniel Johnson of Antioch Baptist Church, Pat City, Birmingham, Alabama. Mount Olive Baptist Church, located at 14 Mount Olive Circle, Harpersville, Alabama, will celebrate the 35th pastoral anniversary

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good afternoon, and welcome to the midweek edition of Return to the Source. I'm your host, Douglas Turner, here on the Sunday edition. I said midweek, but actually, no, today is Sunday. It's the Sunday edition of Return to the Source, and as always, I'll be bringing you 3 hours of the very best of the jazz tradition, old as well as new. This afternoon on Return to the Source, I'm going to be interviewing live vocalist Roderick Harper. That'll be at 3:30 p.m. I'll also be featuring the music of Tina Brooks, Grant Green, and much, much more. Let's keep it dialed here on your smooth jazz and cool vocal station, 90.9 FM, WJAB. We're going to begin with music from Roderick Harper. As I said, coming up at 3:30, going to be talking with him live. In fact, we're going to begin with music from his first recording, a 2000 recording called Beautiful Beginnings. And it's Roderick Harper with a tune called Little Star on Return to the Source.

0: That's music by vocalist Roderick Harper from his 2004 recording called The Essence, and we heard him with the Bill Evans composition Waltz for Debbie, and of course that also featured lyrics by Bill Evans as well. We started out the set with a couple of selections from Roderick Harper's first recording. It's called Beautiful Beginnings, a 2000 release. In fact, we heard the Ellis Marsalis composition When First We Met. We started out the set with a tune written by Alvin and Edith Batiste called Little Star. Keep your dial here. We'll be back with more music from Roderick Harper after this message.
1: Jazzathon 2026 is officially in the books. Hello, I'm Elvin Jenkins, Director of Electronic Media Communications here at Alabama A&M University. 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

0: You're listening to vocalist Roderick Harper, music from his 2020 recording called Evolving, the tune called the Rubicon Song, and of course that was written by Monty Croft, and it features Oscar Rezzanoli on the piano, Robin Sherman on bass, Chris Guccione on drums. We started out the set with music from the recording called The Essence, and we heard Roderick Harper on the John Coltrane composition Naima with lyrics by John Hendricks. Keep your dial here. Coming up at 3:30, I'm going to be interviewing Roderick Harper, so be sure and keep your dial here. We'll be back with more music in just a moment.
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0: vocalist Roger Carper with the title track from his new recording, one called Confidence. And of course, as I mentioned earlier, we're going to be talking, Roger Carper and myself, in just about a minute. In fact, he was born in Washington, D.C. He grew up singing. He pursued music at Southern University in Baton Rouge, and he studied under Alvin Batiste and immersed himself in the New Orleans scene, working eventually with pianist Ellis Marsalis. After several years of establishing himself as a solo artist, Harper released his debut recording, Beautiful Beginnings. In fact, we played some of that at the beginning of the show. He moved to New York, where he performed the works of Charles Mingus with Wynton Marsalis and the Lincoln Center Jazz Orchestra. His career has grown, and of course he's performed with people like Max Roach, Dizzy Gillespie, John Hendricks, Shirley Horn, Nicholas Payton, and many others. He's moved to Chicago, and I guess I'm going to ask him if he's still in Chicago, but he moved to Chicago and he produced his second recording called The Essence of Roger Carper. And of course he later would head back to New Orleans, where he released his third album, Perfect Imperfections, and then his 2020 recording called Evolving. And of course, his latest release, as I mentioned, is the recording Confidence. We're going to talk about all this and much more. Roger Carper, how you doing, man?
1: I'm great. Thank you so much.
0: All right.
1: Thank you so much.
0: Let's begin. You know, I mentioned you were born in D.C., but you spent a lot of time in New Orleans. So are you a Washingtonian, or you are a New Orleans? What do you call a New Orleans person?
1: Okay.
0: A New Orleans?
1: Well, New Orleans is like my always been my home away from home, because both of my parents are from here.
0: Okay.
1: So I'm currently living here. But I always say my soul was born in New Orleans, and my physical being was born in D.C. I love them both.
0: Okay. Now, and I mentioned that too, because as I mentioned to you before, when we were setting up the interview, that I know a friend of yours, Gray Mayfield, of course, who is from Huntsville, and I got it from Gray that you guys were roommates in New Orleans. In fact, he said, Carondelet Street. Is that how you say it, man?
1: Carondelet. Yep.
0: So I've known Gray. We're here in Huntsville, and I've lived in Huntsville for over 40 years now, and I got a chance to meet Gray. In fact, he was at the University of New Orleans, and we brought him up to Huntsville to perform with some of the students in the band, students in the program at that time, Brian Blade, Bryce Winston, and he brought a whole bunch of guys up with him from New Orleans.
1: I know
0: them
1: all very well.
0: Yeah, so tell me, man, about, just in terms of studying at Southern University, I know that two of your early influences were Alvin Batiste and Ellis Marsalis. In fact, I began the show by playing Alvin Batiste's Little Star by you, and then I played Ellis Marsalis's when first we met. So tell me a little bit about the influence of those two gentlemen, man.
1: Well, when I left D.C., in my mind, not in my parents' mind, I had full intentions on becoming a music theater major. but both my parents were educators, and they were like, no, you got to have something to fall back on. So that whole summer,
0: parents are always saying that, right, man? You got to have something to fall back on.
1: Exactly. So I ended up going to Southern, declaring a major in political science.
0: Okay.
1: But in my mind, I always knew where I was going to end up. I did get my undergrad in political science, but my minor ended up being jazz studies, because the second half of, most of my college, my time at college, I spent in the music department.
0: Okay.
1: And I can still remember the first time walking down the halls of the music department and hearing the music coming out of the jazz room. It just, I went and asked, basically, how can I be down? What do I have to do? Mr. Badges basically does like he does with everybody. He just throws you in the water.
0: Okay.
1: And that's how that began. You know, he challenged me in ways that, you know, even now today, it, like stuff that I thought went over my head, you know, I'm now is making sense, you know, making sense to me. And, you know, and I appreciate all the gifts that he's given me.
2: Yeah. Yeah.
1: And in terms of my connection with him and Ellis, after being at Southern a couple of years, because I tell people I had a well-rounded education. I did get my degree, but it took a little longer than the traditional 4 years. So I had a lot of freer time towards the end of, I guess you could say, my matriculation at Southern. And so I was working with Mr. Batt on the road when he would do some concerts, as well as the jazz ensemble. And Roland Guerin, I don't know if you had mentioned him earlier.
2: No, the bass player.
1: He's a bass player. Yeah, Roland Guerin and I used to always ride down to New Orleans, because the school is in Baton Rouge. We ride down to New Orleans on the weekends to go hang out at Snug Harbor, where Ellis basically played like almost every Saturday, you know, every Friday or Saturday. And I went back to tell Mr. Batt, you know, I really, you know, how do I, you know, get on that set? You know, I really want to, you know, sit in with him. Not knowing, but then finding out that, of course, they had been to school together and they're, you know, good friends, stuff like that. So he just told me to tell him that I was one of his students. And so he let me go sit in. You know, when I told Ellis that, he told me to come sit in. I sat in one night at the end of the gig. You know, he was like, you know, you can come back anytime you want. So we, you know, we were still going down. So I went and sat in, you know, as much as I could. And then he asked me if I wanted the gig. And of course, I said yes. So, you know, I started working with him, which, you know, also opened the door to a lot of other things. And I'd already had a relationship with his older son, Branford. And of course, I'd known Wynton and, you know, a lot of the New Orleans cats I'd already known.
2: Yeah.
1: So it just opened doors.
2: Well, you know, and it's interesting that you said you majored in political science, because I was a political science professor like for over 30 years, man. So I'm always I'm always glad to hear that somebody majored in political science. Although, you know, the question is always, well, what can you do with a degree in political science? But that's a whole nother discussion.
1: Record music.
2: Yeah. Well, you know, and once again, I'm talking with Roger Carper. So Roger, you know, so did you ever, you didn't go to the University of New Orleans then to that program, but you just hung out with a lot of guys.
1: I would go, like, once I graduated, I was working with Ellis, so I moved to the city right after graduation, because I was also, actually, it's funny you mentioned that, because the day of our graduation, Roland and I walked off the graduation stage and had to drive to New Orleans, because we were recording an album with Kent Jordan.
2: Okay, yeah.
1: Back in there. Yeah. So we drove straight from Southern University to finish a record for Kent Jordan. And, you know, I moved there and lived there before I moved to New York.
2: Okay.
1: So I was just, you know, gigging and, you know, working in the city and doing different things like that.
2: Well, you know, and I wanted to add, cause being a vocalist, most of the time, you know, I interview instrumentalists, and you're one of the few vocalists that I've interviewed here. Although one of them was Vanessa Rubin, and I remember talking with Vanessa, and she was telling me how, you know, coming up as a singer, it's a lot harder, maybe just for female singers, but maybe singers in general, but she said it was a lot harder to, like, sit in, because, you know, the guys don't want, because singers, you know, well, I got to be in this key, and we got to do it, you know, I guess you got to be flexible. So was it hard for you to get people to let you sit in, man?
1: Absolutely. Well, one of the things that I learned from Mr. Batt was that, well, I mean, I'm an introvert anyway, so I was never into, like, I want to be a star and all stuff like that.
2: Yeah.
1: I just wanted to be, you know, with the guys. And then I found out, you know, that, you know, a lot of musicians sometimes, you know, unintentionally or intentionally, like, stigmatize singers due to whatever experiences they may have had, like, you know, they're divas and, you know, they got to have this and got to have that.
2: Yeah.
1: And I was always of the mindset, I just wanted to be respected as a part of the band. And Mr. Batt really kind of, the way, the culture of how he set up his program and how how we worked, you know, led to a lot of that, where the idea was to just be open and flexible, yeah. you know, and yeah. be able to move however, you know, the group decides to move. Ellis was good for that also, because with Ellis, when I got the gig, you know, I think we might have had like maybe two or three rehearsals with songs. You know, he brought songs that he suggested, and he told me to bring what I wanted. And so we went through those things, but come the night of the gig, I never knew what I was going to sing. Yeah. He would just start playing, yeah. and I would have to figure out what he was playing and be ready
2: yeah.
1: to do it. And then sometimes he would change the key. So he just had to be ready. I mean, he knew, you know, what I was able to do, but, you know, he would just challenge me. So, you know, that also helped me grow. As musician, and then also gain the respect of, hopefully gain the respect of, you know, the other guys on the bandstand. Yeah, yeah. So, but it is very difficult, because there's that stigma that you know, you're the star and all, you know, that whole,
2: yeah, yeah.
1: And that's never been me. Never,
2: yeah,
1: never.
2: Yeah. Yeah. And like I said, you know, several musicians have said, well, you know, you working with singers, man, you gotta be patient, cause they'll want this, and they want it in this tempo, and they can only sing it in this key, and you know, that kind. But like you said, I guess, you know, you gotta be a complete musician, right? That's really the point, right?
1: Yes.
2: Yeah. Okay. Now, let's stay on that for a minute, because also, as I said, you know, a lot of times I'm interviewing instrumentalists, and I always ask them about composing. And I noticed that you compose a lot of your own music, you know, original tunes. And so, you know, when I talk with instrumentalists, I say, well, you know, when you're thinking about compositions, does the rhythm, you know, come first? Does the melody come first? Does the harmony come first? But with a singer, I got to throw another thing in there. Do lyrics come first? So, you know, for you, what comes first? Do you hear a lyric? Do you hear a rhythm? You know, how does that work, man?
1: It depends on where I am in my head at the time. Because I think initially it started out where it was more, it was strictly about the lyric.
2: Yeah.
1: Are you familiar with a group out of New Orleans called Chocolate Milk?
2: I've heard of them, but I've heard of them.
1: Well, my cousin was the lead singer of Chocolate Milk. They were on RCA back in the 70s and 80s. Actually, his daughter, his daughter was a part of Making the Band and Diddy Dirty Money. Her, Dawn Richard, was a cousin, was my cousin. But anyway, he was the one that he you know, graduated from Xavier and, you know, in music and stuff like that. So he really pushed me, when I was really young, to like start to learn how to write lyrics and come up with melodies and stuff like that.
2: Yeah.
1: So at that time, the focus was on, you know, creating a story. Then, as I, you know, got older, it wasn't just a story. It was coming up with melodies that hopefully didn't sound corny. And then, you know, now that I'm old, much older, and, you know, I've lived life and stuff like that. So I use both of them, you know, lyrics, telling a story, also as therapy in terms of releasing things that I may be stressed about or life experiences, they're talking about those things, but you know, they can it can easily come out as just a melody or a little snippet of something that I hear in my head, and I just record it real quick, and then it begins to evolve into other things.
2: Yeah,
1: so
2: yeah,
1: I don't know if that answers your question or not.
2: Yeah, no, and you know, like you said, and really, you know, instrumentalists kind of say the same thing. It just sometimes it comes as a rhythm, sometimes it comes as a melody, but. You know, thinking of, you know, people who actually sing and write lyrics, you know, I always wonder, are they just walking around and all of a sudden, you know, a lyric pops in? I mean, I think of somebody like, you know, Smokey Robinson or Stevie Wonder. Are lyrics constantly popping in their head, you know?
1: Oh, yeah. Well, for me, because I'm a vocalist, it's always important for me to tell a story.
2: Yeah, yeah.
1: Because partly I'm a visual learner also, so I see videos in my head, or like I see pictures and images and colors in my head, so I have to express those. So even if I may hear a melody or rhythm, eventually when I at a certain point it's got to make sense to me. So you know, the music will tell me that this is what this is talking about, or I might be feeling some kind of way, and it comes out through that little riff or whatever I hear in my head, you know, and it evolves into a song.
2: You know, when I started, you know, at the beginning of the show, like I said, I played music from several of your CDs, beginning with Beautiful Beginnings, and it was kind of surprising to me when I looked at that, because I've been listening to you since I heard Fact or Fiction, which was, you know, come to find out it was the Wynton Marcellus tune.
1: With
2: lyrics by Wynton. So, you know, sometimes I'm surprised. The same thing with Ellis's tune. The lyrics, is, you know, according to the credits, the lyrics were by Ellis, and the one by Alvin Batiste. I'm saying Alvin Batiste, but you didn't say Batiste. What did you say?
1: We call him Mr. Bat, but Mr. Batiste.
2: Okay, yeah. Okay. I said maybe it's a New Orleans thing. I ain't saying it right.
1: No, I want to mention this since you mentioned that song. You said you played When First We Met.
2: I did. Yes, I did. Yes.
1: Okay. Well, that song, he actually, I like to say he gave that song to me back in the day, but he actually wrote that song for Sarah Vaughan.
2: Okay.
1: And she passed away right before he was able to give it to her.
2: Oh, wow.
1: So he gave that to her. So he, you know, he was like, you want it? I was like, yes. I think there's a few other recordings of it that a few other people have done. And I know he recorded it. But I think I'm like one of the few that actually have the lyrics.
2: Okay. And like I said, I'm always surprised when you find out that, you know, these instrumentalists, you know, are also writing lyrics. I mean, when I've heard when I heard Fact or Fiction, I said, no, you know, you had to have written those lyrics, but it was Wynton that wrote the lyrics.
1: That's him.
2: Yeah. That's interesting to me. But anyway, man, let's talk about, and once again, I'm talking with vocalist Roderick Harper. So, Roderick, you know, in reading up on you, I was reading about your recording evolving, and it seemed like it was, you know, kind of a hard process to get that one made. Tell me a little bit about evolving, man.
1: I was a few years out of the end of a marriage.
2: Okay.
1: And I had moved back down to New Orleans. I was living in Chicago for about 20 years. So the first album that I put out when I got down here was The Perfect Imperfections. That's the whole nother story, but this was one album out from that. So it was like the process of me rebuilding myself as a person, you know, cause if you ever gone through a divorce, it's like you're losing a loved one and you're also losing a part of yourself, and you have to figure out who you are and where, you know, what you are and what you want to do with the rest of your life. So it kind of came out of that spirit. And of course, financially, you know, I'm working with next to nothing because I literally was starting over.
2: Yeah.
1: So it was about putting things together. So I did have some help, Donald Harrison, who I've been good friends with forever. He offered to help. The first song that I recorded was a song that I wrote lyrics to that he and Terrence had recorded on.

0: through my time working with John Hendricks, you know, I discovered the song In Summer. So that's something I wanted to do, partly in honor to him. Through my time and experience being around Betty Carter, yeah. I met Betty Carter back when I was in Southern, and then when I was in New York, when I lived in New York, I had you know, time to spend around her there as well. So I did one of her songs too in honor of her.
1: Yeah.
0: In
1: fact, I was going to ask you about that because you also did one by Shirley Horn. So I said, "Oh, that must be two of your favorites."
0: Well, yeah, and Shirley, I've known. She was another mentor that I grew to know. She's from D.C., but I didn't get to start to know her until probably like my senior year in high school.
1: Okay.
0: And then when I would come home, I started hanging with her. And then when, you know, she would come down to New Orleans, we'd hang out. And so I learned a lot from her, in terms of music, phrasing, expression, just a slew of other things,
1: yeah,
0: you know?
1: Yeah.
0: So, yeah.
1: Okay.
0: And so evolving was exactly what I was in the process of beginning to
1: evolving.
0: Do was evolve.
1: All right, man.
0: Yes.
1: Now, your new recording, which is called Confidence, yes. which I like a lot, man. I mean,
0: Thank you so much.
1: I play it a lot. A lot of the tunes on here are your compositions, right? So, I mean,
0: yes.
1: Yeah. So tell me about this new CD. I mean, and some of the musicians on there, because, you know, things that I've read, I really haven't been able to put the musicians together with the tune. So tell me a little bit about the musicians.
0: I need to lead into that because there's one album right before that. It's called 2702.
1: Okay.
0: And that album, basically almost has the same lineup.
1: Okay.
0: But 2702 is the album that I was honored to work with one of my friends, Jameson Ross, produced that album.
1: The drummer, yeah.
0: And so he, through working with him, you know, he challenged me musically in terms of how to look at songs and in terms of building, you know, your own sound. Because before then, I relied more heavily on, you know, songs that spoke to me. I was writing, but I wasn't putting out as much of my own music.
1: Yeah.
0: Because I was scared. So to be honest with you.
1: No,
0: so,
1: don't be scarred.
0: Don't be scared, right. So he really challenged me to basically step out there and be bold. So, from working with him on that experience, he challenged me. The goal of that one was really to write all the songs, but I got better as it went along through that process, but he made me promise him going forward that I would, you know, going forward, I would write the majority of my own stuff because it helps people to see who I, the introvert, they see the inside of who I really am. You know what I'm saying? So, that's how that kind of started with the new album.
1: Okay.
0: So
1: that's why you called it Confidence.
0: So
1: that's why you called it Confidence then, because you,
0: exactly.
1: Okay.
0: Exactly.
1: Okay.
0: And then also the song itself, where it started out in my head driving home, I was driving Uber, and I heard this bass line in my head, and I just kind of, that boom, boom, boom, boom, boom, boom, boom, boom.
1: Yeah.
0: I heard that, and I just recorded it real quick, and then it marinated on it for a minute. And again, I'm still on this journey of rebuilding my life and just, you know, inside and out. And so these words just started coming to me, and I didn't, you know, when I go into a project, I don't necessarily go into a project and say, hey, this is the name of the album. It just it tells me as it goes along. It'll jump out at me. So,
1: well, that's,
0: I thought that Confidence was the best one,
1: and that kind of helps me to understand because, you know, when I first heard this, you know, I said, oh, I like this a lot because the tunes were, you know, like original tunes, and it did seem like it was more of you kind of coming out than in previous recordings. So maybe that's kind of the why. I guess I didn't know that, see, but now I know that's why I liked it so much, because you wrote some nice tunes on here, man.
0: Yeah,

0: Thank you so much.
1: Yeah,
0: I appreciate that.
1: And once again, I've been talking with vocalist Roger Carper. In fact, and Roger, I really appreciate you taking time out. I don't want to hold you too long. We've been talking for a little while.
0: Oh, no. I appreciate this.
1: Yeah.
0: You know, I love to talk about, you know, the music, you know.
1: And so I'm going to leave with another selection from your recording,
0: okay.
1: Confidence. And this is, I think, another one of your compositions you can talk a little bit about. It's called Course of Life. Tell me about that one, man.
0: Yes. Well, that one kind of, I heard, I was deep into listening to some Train, some Coltrane, and I just started hearing this sound, not necessarily a particular melody, but there was a sound I heard in my head, and it was almost like a time capsule type of sound. I can't really explain, but like the way his recording sound,
1: yeah,
0: if that makes any sense. Because I think he recorded through with Van Gilder Studios, or yeah. It was just a particular
1: yeah.
0: sound that his recordings had, that stayed in my head. And then I had these lyrics where it started out almost like as a poem, and then it developed into these lyrics. But I kept hearing this John Coltrane type of a vibe to it. So you know, when we started getting together to put the records together, you know, I basically expressed, you know, that's the kind of sound I wanted that Train sound to
1: yeah,
0: it, you know.
1: Okay.
0: But the Course of Life is, you know, I try to be positive even with the not so happy things that happen in your life.
1: Yeah.
0: I always try to when I speak on them, I try to give both sides or try to be positive and be uplifting, because, you know, I've been there and I know how you can get stuck there. And you just have to focus and believe, you know, that you can get through things. So that's kind of how Course of Life became
1: okay.
0: that.
1: Okay. And once again, I'd like to thank you, Mr. Roger Carper, for taking
0: thank
1: time
0: you
1: out,
0: so
1: man,
0: much.
1: And joining me here on a different, I should say, on Return to the Source and WJAB. I really do appreciate that. I've been talking your CD up. Every time I see somebody that I know would like, I say, man, you got to check this cat out, man. But I like it a lot, man.
0: I want to come to Huntsville. Somebody.
1: Yeah, we'll see what
0: somebody
1: we can do, man.
0: Yeah, please.
1: Yeah, I'll keep that in mind, man, because I do,
0: absolutely.
1: You know, I do I know some people who bring artists to the city, so maybe we can get something
0: please.
1: Done, man. All right. So once again, that's Roger Carper. We're going to hear music from his latest recording, Confidence. This one's called Course of Life.

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That's vocalist Roderick Harper with music from his latest release, the album called Confidence, and his composition Course of Life. Of course, you just heard me talking with Roderick Harper. Outstanding new release by him, so check it out. Of course, you're listening to Return to the Source and want to recognize another musician. In fact, today celebrating a birthday, it's the late saxophonist Harold Floyd Tina Brooks. Today is the 94th anniversary of his life in music. He and his twin brother Harry were born on June 7th, 1932 in Fayetteville, North Carolina. His family would move to the Bronx in New York City in 1944 and when he was 12 years old. In fact, he was already being called Tina then, which was pronounced T-E-E-N-A, a grade school nickname that came from his tiny or teeny size. And around this time, he started playing the C melody saxophone. And in addition to school instruction, he took private lessons with his older brother, David Brooks Jr. He would move from the C melody saxophone to the alto and then later to the tenor saxophone. And his brother, Bubba, was becoming established as a R&B tenor saxophonist. And when Bubba took a leave of absence in late 1950, Tina was asked to sit in for him for a few months. And during January of 1951, Tina made his recording debut in Cleveland on one of the albums by Sonny Thompson. And throughout the early 50s, Brooks worked with local New York Latin bands and various R&B outfits, including those of singer pianist Charles Brown and trumpeter Joe Morris. In 1953, he went on the road with pianist Amos Milbourne. He then joined Lionel Hampton's orchestra for the spring and summer of 1955. In 1956, he met trumpeter-composer Little Benny Harris at a club in the Bronx, and it was Harris who took Tina under his wing and taught him the vocabulary and intricacies of modern jazz. And Brooks also developed a close relationship with pianist-composer Elmo Hope. He started combining some of his earlier influences like Lester Young, Dexter Gordon, Charlie Parker with current models, current for that time, Sonny Rollins and Hank Mobley, into a style of his own, which was rapidly evolving before he passed away at a very young age. In fact, he passed away on August 13th, 1974. And of course, he was just, 32 years old when he passed away. No, 74. He was just 45 when he passed away, but he had stopped playing way before then. We're going to hear some of the music by Tina Brooks. In fact, from his 1958 recording, much of the music that Tina made for Blue Note was not released until many years later, but we're going to hear music from this recording, the 58 recording called Minor Move, the title track. It's saxophonist Tina Brooks.

0: 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We're celebrating the 94th anniversary of the life and music of the late saxophonist composer Tina Brooks. And we just heard music from his 1960 recording on Blue Note. In fact, the title track is composition True Blue, with Freddie Hubbard on trumpet, Duke Jordan on piano, Sam Jones on bass, Art Taylor on the drums. We started out the set with music from his 1958 recording on Blue Note. In fact, we heard the title track, his composition Minor Move, with Lee Morgan on trumpet, Sonny Clark on piano, Doug Watkins on bass, Art Blakey on the drums. Keep your dial here, 90.9 FM. More music coming your way from Tina Brooks. But first, this message.
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0: Of course, we're shining the jazz spotlight here on the late saxophonist Harold Floyd Tina Brooks. He was born on June 7, 1932 in Fayetteville, North Carolina. Once again, grew up in the Bronx, New York, and he recorded, as we said, several albums worth of material for Blue Note, although most of them were not released until years later. But after the middle of 1961, Tina Brooks never recorded again. He did pick up occasional Latin and R&B gigs, but he mainly stayed in the Bronx and played at clubs in the Bronx with people like Elmo Hope, Don Pullen, and others. And he began to experience physical problems, and he was very shy and had a reserved personality, but he was also caught up in a chronic drug habit, and he would spend periods in the hospital and prison trying to kick the habit. But eventually, after several years of illness, he became incapable of playing his instrument, and he passed away on August 13th, 1974 of kidney failure. As we said, he was 45 when he passed away. We're going to conclude our spotlight on the late saxophonist Tina Brooks with the title track from his 1960 recording, his composition called Back to the Tracks.

0: That's music by the late tenor saxophonist Tina Brooks, celebrating the 94th anniversary of his life and music today. In fact, music from his 1960 recording on Blue Note called Back to the Tracks. We heard the title track, his composition with Blue Mitchell on trumpet. Also featured Kenny Drew on piano, Paul Chambers bass, Art Taylor on the drums. You're listening to Return to the Source. We'll be back with music by the late guitarist Grant Green. But first, these messages.
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0: And, of course, I want to say thank you to Mr. Barry Scrimcher for that day sponsorship. He's a longtime supporter and listener to WJAB and Return to the Source. We're going to be shining the jazz spotlight here on guitarist Grant Green. Yesterday, in fact, was the 91st anniversary of his life and music. He was born on June 6, 1935 in St. Louis. He first performed in a professional setting at the age of 12. His early influences included Charlie Christian, Charlie Parker, Lester Young, Jimmy Smith, and Miles Davis. He first played boogie woogie before moving on to jazz. His first recordings in St. Louis were with tenor saxophonist Jimmy Forrest, and he also would play in a bar in St. Louis where he was discovered by Lou Donaldson, and he toured together with Donaldson and arrived with him in New York around 1959, 1960. It was Lou Donaldson who introduced Grant Green to Alfred Lion on Blue Note Records, and Lion was so impressed with Grant Green that rather than testing him as a sideman, he gave him a contract to begin recording as a leader immediately. In fact, he would go on, Grant Green would, to record a number of outstanding recordings for Blue Note Records throughout the 60s. We're going to hear some of that music, starting out with music from his 1963 recording, Idle Moments. Grant Green with the tune Nomad on Return to the Source.

Music by our spotlight artist here, the late guitarist Grant Green. Music from his 1964 recording called Matador on Blue Note Records. We heard the title track, his composition, with McCoy Tyner on piano, Bob Crenshaw on bass, Elvin Jones on the drums. We started out the set with music from his 1964.

63 recording on Blue Note called Idle Moments, and we heard the tune written by pianist Duke Pearson, one called Nomad, of course also featured Bobby Hutcherson on vibes, Joe Henderson on tenor sax, Bob Crenshaw bass, Al Harewood on the drums. And as we said, yesterday was the 91st anniversary of the life and music of Grant Green, and like many Blue Note artists, many of his recordings were not released during his lifetime. Several were released after he passed away, including one we just heard, Matador. And of course, in 1966, he left Blue Note and recorded for several other labels, including Verve Records. From 1967 through 1969, he battled personal problems. And in 1969, he would return to Blue Note with a new funk-influenced band. And his recordings from this period became much more commercially accessible. And of course, he would spend a month of 1978 in the hospital, and against the advice of doctors, he went back on the road to earn some money while in New York to play an engagement at George Benson's Breezin Lounge. He collapsed in his car of a heart attack on January 31st, 1979. He was just 43 when he passed away. We're going to conclude our spotlight on the late guitarist Grant Green with music that he made for Blue Note in 1964, a couple of outstanding recordings, several which were not released until much later. But we're going to begin with music from the 1964 recording Solid on Blue Note Records. It's Grant Green with his composition. This one's called Grant's Tune on Return to the Source.

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0: late guitarist Grant Green. Yesterday was the 91st anniversary of his life in music, and we just heard from his 1964 recording on Blue Note, the album called Talking About, and we heard him on the tune Looney Tune, written by and featured Larry Young on organ, along with Elvin Jones on the drums. We started out the set with music from another recording that Grant Green did in 1964, and I believe not released until 1979 or 1980. It's called Solid, and we heard the Grant Green composition Grant's Tune with Joe Henderson on tenor saxophone, James Spaulding on alto, McCoy Tyner piano, Bob Cranshaw bass, Elvin Jones on the drums. 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We'll be back with music from Oliver Nelson after these messages.
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0: And we want to recognize another musician who celebrated a birthday just a couple of days ago, the late saxophonist, composer, and arranger, Oliver Nelson. In fact, June 4th, was the 94th anniversary of his life in music. He was born in St. Louis, as was Grant Green. And, of course, Oliver Nelson's family was a musical family. His brother was a saxophonist, and his sister sang and played piano. Oliver began learning to play the piano when he was 6, and he started on the saxophone at the age of 11. From 1947 on, he played in territory bands around St. Louis before joining the Louis Jordan Big Band from 1950 through 1951, where he played the alto saxophone and arranged. And after serving in the Marines, he returned to Missouri to study music composition and theory at Washington and Lincoln Universities. He graduated in 1958. He moved to New York, where he began playing with Erskine Hawkins and Wild Bill Davis. He also worked as the house arranger for the Apollo Theater in Harlem. And, of course, he also played on the West Coast briefly with Louis Belson and his big band in 1959. And he also began recording that year as a leader of his own small combos. From 1960 through 61, Oliver Nelson played tenor sax with Quincy Jones, both in the U.S. and on tour in Europe. And between 1959 and 1960, he made 6 recordings for Prestige Records as a leader with musicians like Kenny Dorham, Eric Dolphy, Roy Haynes, Jimmy Forrest, and others. Of course, his big breakthrough came with his recording The Blues and the Abstract Truth on Impulse Records, which featured his classic composition Stolen Moments. He went on to record a number of big band albums. He also worked as an arranger for people like Cannonball Adderley, Sonny Rollins, Wes Montgomery, Buddy Rich, Jimmy Smith, Stanley Turrentine, and many, many others. In 1967, Oliver Nelson moved to Los Angeles, where he began to work in the television studios. In fact, he began composing music for television shows like Ironside, Night Gallery, Columbo, The $6 Million Man, The Bionic Woman, and a number of others. He also arranged Gatto Barbieri's music for the movie Last Tango in Paris. He produced and arranged for pop stars such as Nancy Wilson, James Brown, The Temptations, and Diana Ross. He passed away on October 28, 1975, at the age of 43. passed away due to a heart attack. We're going to listen to the classic composition by Oliver Nelson. It's performed by a big band from his 1972 recording live in Montreux at the Montreux Jazz Festival. It's Oliver Nelson with Stolen Moments.

0: the late saxophonist Oliver Nelson from his 1972 recording called Swiss Suite. It's on the Flying Dutchman label, and it was recorded live at the Montreux Jazz Festival back in 1971. We heard his composition, the classic Stolen Moments, featured him on alto saxophone along with Danny Moore on trumpet. You're listening to Return to the Source. We'll be back with more great jazz music after this message.
1: 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Hello, I'm Elvin Jenkins, Director of Electronic Media Communications here at Alabama A&M University. 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
0: Welcome back to Return to the Source. We want to shine a jazz spotlight here briefly on another musician who celebrated a birthday yesterday. Pianist composer Monty Alexander celebrated his 82nd birthday yesterday. He was born on June 6, 1944 in Kingston, Jamaica. He discovered the piano when he was 4 years old, and his mother sent him to classical music lessons at the age of 6. He became interested in jazz piano at the age of 14. He then went on to continue his education at Jamaica College. He began playing in clubs and on recording sessions, and he also began directing a dance orchestra and played in the local clubs throughout the 1960s, covering early rock and pop dance hits as well. He also saw people like Louis Armstrong and Nat King Cole when they came to Jamaica, and this left a strong impression on Monty. He and his family moved to Miami, Florida in 1961, where he played in various nightclubs. And one night he was brought to the attention of Frank Sinatra and Frank's friend, Jilly Rizzo. And they would, in fact, suggest that Monty become the house pianist at Jilly Rizzo's nightclub in New York City. That was in 1962. He would go on to move to New York, and he would perform with Frank Sinatra there. He also met and became friends with bassist Ray Brown and vibraphonist Milt Jackson. He also became friendly with Miles Davis as well. He made his first recording as a leader in 1964 for Pacific Jazz Records called Alexander the Great. He went on to record with Milt Jackson in 1969, Ernest Raglan in 1974, and also Ed Thigpen. And, of course, he, in the mid-70s, formed a group that consisted of John Clayton on bass and Jeff Hamilton on drums, and they created quite a bit of excitement on the jazz scene in Europe. Of course, Monty continued making outstanding music, and in fact, later in the late 90s and early 2000s, he began to produce a number of jazz albums with reggae music as well, reflecting, of course, his heritage. We're going to play music from his latest recording in tribute to his birthday yesterday. It's called D-Day, a 2025 release. It's Monty Alexander with his composition, Restoration, on Return to the Source.

It's music from pianist Monty Alexander, celebrated his 82nd birthday yesterday. Music from his 2024 release called D-Day, and we heard his composition Restoration, featured him with Luke Selleck on bass, Jason Brown on the drums. You're listening to Return to the Source. The Great Jazz Continues. It's new music from organist Chris Hazleton. His new CD is called In Rotation. And here he is with the Horace Silver composition, Summer in Central Park.

That's organist Chris Hazleton from his new recording In Rotation on Cellar Records. We heard him on the Horace Silver composition Summer in Central Park. Also featured Brett Jackson on the tenor saxophone, Peter Slam on vibes, and John Kislamart on drums. Of course, the Action Kids will have its Summer 2026 tennis camp tomorrow, June 8th through the 19th, and all kids ages 5 to 10 are encouraged to come out. The number for camp locations and days is 256-372-8268. You've been listening to Return to the Source, and speaking of Horace Silver, we're going to play one more. Before we get out of here, it's by Horace Silver from his 1969 recording on Blue Note called You Gotta Take a Little Love. Features Randy Brecker on tenor saxophone, Benny Maupin on the tenor, Randy Brecker on trumpet and Benny Maupin on tenor sax, John Williams on bass, Billy Cobham on the drums. There they are with the Horace Silver composition, one called Brainwave on Return to the Source.

Well, you know what that means. Time for me to get out of here. Time to go home. Just the way it is. But I hope you enjoyed some of the music you heard here. I'll return to the source. Stay tuned. Coming up at 6 o'clock, The Soul of Jazz with Jamal Ahmed. Following that at 8 o'clock, Mellow Madness and more great programming here on WJAB. I'm your host, Douglas Turner, saying as always, till the next time and in between time, have a great week. Be safe and peace.

A nice round of applause for Dick Burke on drums. On piano, we have Monty Alexander. On tenor saxophone, Teddy Edwards. On bass, the fabulous Ray Brown. Thank you very much. It's been a wonderful audience. We'll see you tomorrow night.

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The Soul of Jazz with Jamal Ahmed. Thank you so much for tuning in to another edition as I give you the best in modern soul and jazz culture with that lucid global twist and, of course, some of those classic bits you haven't heard in a long while, if ever before. I'm going to keep you company for the next few hours, giving you the best in eclectic and soulful sounds from all over the world. Of course, fresh new sounds, always keeping you up to date. And we just heard music getting the show on the road. Sounds coming from my namesake out of New Orleans, Jamal Batiste. And he called that one Just Jamal, my anthem, of course. Right now, going to play music coming from the man keyboardist Kiefer, who is signed to the legendary Stone's Throw record label. This comes from his latest EP, Where There's Love Around, this being the title track, right here on The Soul of Jazz.

The Soul of Jazz with Jamal Ahmed. That was great music coming out of London Town from Submodu. They call that one Impressions. Some nice new school electronic inspired jazz fusion that was inspired actually by the classic fusion work of the great Miles Davis. Now, before that, the latest coming from the duo Lord and Dago out of West London. They call that one Who's Gold? Who's Gold Plated? I love that title right there. We have music out of Scotland coming from Reuven Von Smith and Flee the Coop. And that was very balearic and relaxing. Sounds coming out of Australia from BF Holiday. Some new school funk right there. They call that one Let Your Hair Down. And we kicked it all off with keyboardist Kiefer, giving us a nice vibe that was very reminiscent of classic George Duke, Roy Ayers, Herbie Hancock. And he called that one Where There's Love Around. Right now, we got the latest coming from the man, Nigel Hall, who is one of those brilliant musicians in that jam band scene. He's a great vocalist and keyboardist. This comes from his latest album entitled Spiritual. He calls this one Brother's Love, right here on The Soul of Jazz.

Soul of Jazz with Jamal Ahmed. Very, very nice stuff right there coming out of the UK, London town to be exact, from Alpha Mist, keyboardist Alpha Mist, and he called that one Runouts. Before that, trumpeter Matt Cappy out of Philly, he called that one Look at Us Now, featuring the man, B. Slade. And Matt actually plays with Miss Patti LaBelle right now. He's playing with her and her band. So big up to you, Matt. And before that, sounds coming from the very young duo out of London town known as Blue Lab Beats. They call that one We Will Rise. That's the title track to the latest EP coming courtesy of the legendary Blue Note record label. And we kicked it all off with Nigel Hall and Brothers Love, coming from his album Spiritual. Right now, going to give you sounds coming out of Germany from the group known as the Poets of Rhythm. Going to play one entitled Plus Plus right here on the Soul of Jazz.

The Soul of Jazz with Jamal Achman. Music right there coming out of New York City from the group known as Anthropoda. And they call that one Careless. And that band is comprised of folk like Mono Neon on bass and Sput from the band Snarky Puppy on drums. And before that, we had music coming from keyboardist Brian Jackson. And he called that one Baba Ibeji. And that was with, of course, Ali Shaheed Muhammad and Adrian Young. And Brian Jackson did all of that great work with the great Gil Scott-Heron. Normally, when you said Gil Scott-Heron's name, it was always Gil Scott-Heron and Brian Jackson on all those classic albums. And we kicked it all off with the Poets of Rhythm, giving us some new school funk right there. And they call that one Plus Plus. Great sounds coming out of Germany. Right now, going to take you down to Australia, but this is a nice Latin tune from Ayobi. And they call this one Mi Ritmo featuring Malo Malo right here on the Soul of Jazz.

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